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It's Westwood One.

good. It's really good. How about one more? One more. One more. Give me one more. There we go. And you know, I got to tell you, man, we're getting done with the World Cup, and I've spent a lot of time on this show playing audio from TikTok and Instagram and Facebook and all these reels and videos and Twitter and stuff of what people really like when they come to the United States. When you had people from Norway and the Netherlands and Scotland. In Scotland, they took over Boston and drank Boston out of beer, which was incredible. And you had the rowing, the Norwegian row. You had the Dutch army, the Dutch march, the Orange March. America did a good job, man. I know we got some issues and we all hate each other when it comes to politics. If you're a Trump supporter or not a Trump supporter, you can't like each other. But this was really cool. Like, I think we did a really good job. All the cities in America, and it's weird, you know, the field got expanded to 48 teams, and I learned that. And then you get to 48 teams, and they're spread out between, you know, Mexico, the United States, and Canada. And we had so many matches in Kansas City and Dallas and Houston and Seattle and Los Angeles and Jersey and Boston.

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0: Not as many individual goals, but longer goal calls, I would say, there from Telemundo.
1: Went for quality over quantity that time.
0: Yes, absolutely. And because Andres Cantor is from Argentina, maybe his soul didn't leave his body the same way it did when Spain scored that goal in extra time.
1: You know, Elijah, I did hear a little defeat in that goal. A little bit of just, oh, man.
0: Uh-huh.
1: He did it
0: I'm doing this enthusiastically because I have to,
1: yes.
0: Right? I am contractually obligated to be this excited, even though I can't hide my disappointment and my heartbreak.
1: I would like to say something right here, right now, Elijah. We thought that OG Anunoby had the best putback of the summer. And I am here to say, not true. Not true anymore. Nope. That's the number two putback. Because that goal was amazing.
0: Mm-hmm.
1: How do you do that? Off the bounce, you score. I mean, he didn't have any time to set up. He lined up. The ball is bouncing to him. He kicks it with the off foot and scores. It was crazy.
0: And the header before that, too, to know you can't score on that header, right? That it's a little too far past the mm-hmm. post for you to get enough of it and hit it right to a player that is crashing in and catch him in perfect stride, especially on a day in which all your chances aren't going in because Spain attacked the net all day yesterday. I think they put up like 10 shots on goal. At one point, they had 20 shots on the game in general, and Argentina didn't have any. It was destined for Spain to win that game or destined for Argentina to steal it, right? Mm-hmm. Just be totally non-existent offensively for 120 minutes and then somehow win it late. That's how it should have ended. Spain dominated defensively. They had all the chances in the world. And one amazing offensive play was all it took for them to immediately ice it right there. That was a phenomenal goal. If that's the last one we get in this wonderful event, Preston Thorne, for four more years, I can live with that. Awesome game yesterday.
1: Yeah, it was perfect. Like I said, I mean, 0-0 game, I'm here for it. I mean, and the way that it ended on that particular play, the level of skill involved to make that shot in that moment was incredible.
0: I can imagine you watching the game yesterday, like the Winnie the Pooh picture where he's in the suit or the tuxedo and he's sitting on the armchair looking all relaxed and like this is a Preston Thorne
1: 1,000%
0: type athletic event if I've ever seen one.
1: Some call it defensive struggle. I do not refer to it the same way.
0: As defensive specialty.
1: Mm-hmm.
0: Now, Preston Thorne, how does it make you feel when I let you know that Spain now finishes this tournament as the champions with only one goal surrendered in the entire tournament?
1: That's fast. Defense wins championships.
0: Only one. And even more impressive considering this is the first year of an expanded field, meaning there was an extra game a champion had to play too. One goal. The entire time.
1: I would love to know more about soccer to help me understand why they did not give up any goals, because that sounds crazy.
0: I would too. It's nuts. And you know what's even crazier? The only time they did not win a game was when Cape Verde drew them 0-0 in their first game of the tournament.
1: Seems like it was so long ago.
0: The legend of Cape Verde grows. Gone but never forgotten, our favorite underdog on this show. That's a team crush every Tuesday, is that Cape Verde team. That was our final update brought to you by the British Bulldog. Back to SEC football. Tennessee and Kentucky talking today. We'll break down those two South Carolina opponents next to kickoff.
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8: 501, that's looking pretty good. It's not too bad going south in toward Conway. There's some brief delays near 701. Then again through Red Hill from 544 toward Myrtle Ridge Drive. A little slow again as you pass by Carolina Forest Boulevard. Otherwise, it's a pretty good ride.
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14: Good evening. This is a News 13 Network weather update. I'm meteorologist Krista Chang. Temperatures tonight are dipping down into the upper 70s and lower 80s. Monday will bring us another day with temperatures in the 90s. We'll see partly cloudy skies throughout the day, and then we get a chance for some afternoon and evening scattered showers and storms. Be sure to stay tuned to News 13 in this room.
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0: The game starts right now. I'm Elijah Campbell, live here in Tampa, Florida for SEC Media Days. Some of the many sponsors we have for this week, some of them Little Pigs, Architect, The Gutterman. Thanks to all of those companies who support us here in SEC Media Days. Back home in Columbia, Station Control, Northeast Columbia's most famous resident, Preston Thorne. And then behind the glass, Columbia in general's favorite resident. She doesn't live in Columbia, but her home, undisclosed, Jen Jensen. But she is Columbia's own.
27: There you go. Let's go for that.
0: Yes, we still get to claim you, Jen.
27: Appreciate that. Some days maybe you don't want to, but, you know, overall, it's okay.
0: Because if I said where Jen Jensen lived, the town she's in, then people start looking, and then they're going to start having, like, crowds of people at her home once they actually find out, because the internet finds out everything, and we don't want that. We don't need more paparazzi around Jen Jensen than we already have.
1: Double-decker bus tours.
27: To have, you know, wear sunglasses from all the bright lights and, you know, all the flash bulbs and everything.
0: Yeah, see, it's too much. And I wouldn't wish that upon you. So I will not disclose the town at which Jen Jensen lives.
27: I appreciate that.
0: Not going to do that.
27: Phew.
0: Unfortunately,
27: what town are
0: you in? Yeah, unfortunately for Watch Fox disclosed Preston's location. So Northeast Columbia.
1: Shout out to Preston Northeast. Find me in the Northeast.
0: Paparazzi going to be swarming Preston's home.
1: I don't know if anybody's listening, but if you are an old school Richland Northeast graduate, they used to have a cheer that just went Northeast, and it was pretty fire.
0: Oh, wow. That does get pretty hard.
1: It was pretty tough. They, that's how they used to break down a lot of their sports chants. It was pretty cool.
0: We'll have to get a sounder of that and just constantly hammer that home.
27: So is that better than Duval?
0: If you say it with with some emphasis, if we ever get Liam Cohen on the show, we are not going to have him do the Northeast chant. Or maybe we should.
27: Yeah. Mm-hmm. Good thought.
0: Maybe we should.
1: Duval.
27: Oh,
0: he'll go
27: terrible.
0: Northeast. Oh, that's remarkable. We're here at SEC Media Days in Tampa, and Tennessee and Kentucky are going on after Oklahoma and Missouri. But before we get to Tennessee and Kentucky, too, there's one thing I forgot to get to in the last hour, Preston Thorne.
1: What's that?
0: Passing the Preston Thorne test.
1: Okay.
0: Missouri and Oklahoma. Who do you buy in the Preston Thorne test of just quarterback and coach? Who do you trust more between those teams? Oklahoma with Brent Venables. And quarterbacked by John Mateer, Missouri coached by Eli Drinkwitz, quarterbacked by maybe the biggest question mark, or the biggest potential quarterback in the SEC, in Austin Simmons.
1: I do not like to do this because I'm paid to make a definitive opinion, but in this test, I might have to call a draw.
0: Okay.
1: I might have to call a draw just because I feel like the offensive prowess and the defensive prowess of the two head coaches cross each other out. The unprovenness of Austin Simmons, even though he was fine, he got hurt, but I need to see it for a year long. And the untrustworthiness, I don't know if it's not quite there, but the adventurous nature of John Mateer in his play sort of crosses each other out. What I would pay to see, because you don't typically see a defensive-minded coach with a adventurous quarterback. They usually like somebody who will just do the thing and not make it harder on our defense. And so I know this causes Brent Venables a lot of stress having this guy as his quarterback.
0: There is a real duality of man to John Mateer. The duality of John Mateer last year resulted in, if you look at Pro Football Focus and how they grade big-time throws and turnover-worthy plays, 17 big-time throws, 20 turnover-worthy plays. His touchdown-interception ratio actually mirrors that a little bit, even though he's a little bit better on the touchdown side than interception side. But if you just watch him play, there is a real magic eight-ball essence to what his game is. He can either make something happen out of nothing, or he could have a clean pocket and completely misread a defense and turn the ball over. It makes for high-level entertainment if you are not cheering for Oklahoma. I can imagine for Sooner fans, it's probably a little bit more of a frustrating experience than what I just laid out.
1: I would imagine so, but you know what? I just thought about something as I was talking through that.

0: that's least dependent on actual players?
1: Yeah, I think so. Because there have been some years in the last couple of years where I wasn't crazy about their personnel in terms of the playmaking positions, but it didn't matter, right? Last year, I wasn't crazy about the running back room. DeShaun Bishop ends up having a 1,400-yard season because that offense is designed to spread people out so much that you have such great advantageous looks when it comes to your running game. I didn't love a lot of the pass catchers, but because of the way that offense is engineered, Chris Brazel was able to put up big enough numbers to become a draft pick to the Carolina Panthers. There's so many different players here that have played in this system the last few years where I might not have been crazy about them before the season, but because of the way the offense is structured to be able to win advantage football, they become guys that end up getting NFL looks and become productive offensive players, which is why I think that's such an enticing place for offensive high school players to want to go, especially if you're a wide receiver that likes to go deep, you're a quarterback that likes to throw deep, and you're a running back that likes to run with light boxes. I think that's probably the most intriguing part of that offense, and this year, they've got an offensive line good enough to do the run blocking scheme well enough. They have a running back who ran for 1,400 yards last year. And with Mike Matthews and Braylon Staley at receiver, you have two receivers that can take advantage of those matches down the field. They should be more fun offensively. It's just the big question is whether or not Faizon Brandon can absorb everything you need to in that offense and be able to execute what you look at on film onto a football field.
0: Yeah, you saying that, I could never miss the opportunity to say that. There was a wide receiver, a local product, who went to Tennessee and ran up and down the field a lot. And we here at the university decided, like, we couldn't use him. So I will never miss an opportunity to mention that.
1: Yeah, I thought he was maybe a little too skinny. But yeah, he was not too skinny to win the Biletnikoff Award his last year playing college football. Wasn't too skinny for that.
0: Yeah.
1: I guess there is no weight minimum to win that award in college football. But
0: surprise.
1: I don't know. I'm not a recruiter, not a college football coach. When it comes to Kentucky, though, I will say this before we get out of here. I think they might be better than people here vote them to be. And it's because of that offensive line. Defensively, I have my question marks. I'm not crazy about what they have defensively. But I love that offensive line. And they did portal really well when it comes to getting two running backs that played at Texas and Oklahoma, C.J. Baxter being one of them. Injuries have kind of derailed his career so far. But if that offensive line is good as I think it is, and C.J. Baxter is 85% healthy, and Javonte Barnes is what he was supposed to be at Oklahoma, or even half of that, you got two guys that are going to be capable runners. It's going to take a lot of pressure off of Kenny Minchie. That offense, I think, will be ahead of schedule. Really what's going to dictate it for Kentucky is, can you stop anybody?
0: Yeah, and that's going to be a almost a 180 for all the fans in Kentucky, because they're not used to this brand of football.
1: No. Oh, no. Not since maybe this is going to be the best quarterback play you might see since Andre Woodson.
0: Ooh. Hint, hint. Big board. Uh-huh. Big board. Is he on your big board, baby?
1: Oh, Andre Woodson's on the big board, because coming up next, it's the early game morning meeting, and we have a fun exercise. I'm trying to get Preston Thorne into fantasy football, so we're going to start by doing some SEC-themed drafts. And coming up next, we will draft a mini fantasy football team based off of former players of the teams participating in Media Days today, dating back to 2000. Let's try to get Preston into some fantasy football. We'll start that exercise next here on the early game.
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10: 501 is a little sluggish going south in toward Conway near 701, and there are delays forming in toward Red Hill as well, getting heavier from 544 toward Myrtle Ridge Drive, a little sluggish toward Carolina Forest Boulevard, and you're still trouble-free toward...
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15: Good evening. This is a News 13 Network weather update. I'm meteorologist Krista Chang. Temperatures tonight are dipping down into the upper 70s and lower 80s. Monday will bring us another day with temperatures in the 90s. We'll see partly cloudy skies throughout the day, and then we get a chance for some afternoon and evening scattered showers and storms. Be sure to stay tuned to News 13 and this radio.
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24: Storms possible on Wednesday and increases chances of thunderstorm and shower activity to round out the rest of the week. But right now it is 78.
0: Seriously, he never shuts up. 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
3: Here's the deal. Trying to convince Preston Thorne to play fantasy football this year. And for SEC Media Days, I figured we could give him a little bit of a taste of what drafting is like. So, using the four teams today that are speaking, Oklahoma, Missouri, Tennessee, Kentucky, we will draft a quarterback, a running back, a wide receiver, a tight end, and a defense from those teams historically since 2000. 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
4: Good morning. Repeat after me. 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
2: Good morning. This is a News 13 Network weather update. I'm meteorologist Hannah Rauner. Temperatures are very, very muggy this morning. We're starting right around 80 degrees. The heat advisory is in effect for today. Temperatures will be in the lower 90s for the coast, mid-90s for Conway, with feel-like temperatures around 105. We will have a few scattered showers and storms this afternoon. Stay tuned to News 13 in this radio park.
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0: He's a fullback, H-back, tight end. Had 38 catches, had 6 touchdowns. Ran the ball a few times, you know, had 11 carries in his career, didn't have it, but had an NFL career. That was just so pivotal in the run game, you know, paving the way for Marcus Lattimore in the backs. Great, great, great player. By the way, guys, we missed another, before I forget, missed a pretty obvious 47, Willie Scott. That's definitely one. Yeah.
1: I don't think I clocked that he was 47.
0: He was.
1: Let me also say 2010 South Carolina versus Clemson, the first touchdown of the game for South Carolina was a touchdown pass to Pat DeMarco. So,
2: yeah. Man. He scored a touchdown in because he didn't play in the bowl game in 2010, but he scored the last 3 games of his college career, Troy, Clemson, and then Auburn in the SEC championship.
1: Not a bad finish.
2: So went out as strong as he could. Do you guys miss actually having legitimate fullbacks, by the way?
1: I do follow that Remember the Fullbacks Twitter account, which I think is DeMarco's favorite Twitter account, I would imagine.
2: Yep.
1: But sometimes I do love how you get on Gamecock message boards like Gamecock Central, and every now and then you'll just have, it's almost like the people asking to throw the tight end on the call-in show. You have people who are dead set that fixing the offense really is just down to one thing. Add a fullback back to the mix.
0: Name a random Gamecock fullback, Wes. Guys naming dudes. I know we're on the same page on this one.
1: Oh, my guy, Stafford.
0: Leonard Stafford. The best nickname ever, Tyler. Short and round.
2: Oh, that's great.
0: That's his nickname. Did not give it to himself. Earned.
2: Four,
1: also, four, it, seven, it was fitting.
0: It was definitely fitting.
2: By the way, since we're speaking of fullbacks, there are 14 teams in College Football 27 that have a fullback on their roster.
1: How do you know
2: can
1: that?
2: You guys, can you guys name any of those teams?
1: Navy.
2: Navy's one. Can you name the team in the SEC with one?
1: Oh, Georgia.
2: There's one team in the SEC. It's not Georgia.
1: Should be. Vandy.
2: Vanderbilt, yes. Gabe Fisher.
0: Ah, that's a good one, yeah. Weird offense.
2: Three teams in the Big Ten have a fullback.
0: Michigan.
1: Illinois.
2: Michigan. Nope, not Illinois.
1: Illinois
2: Michigan
1: has a fullback.
2: Correct.
1: I don't care what the game says. I promise you Illinois has a fullback.
2: Not according to College Football 27, they don't.
0: I feel like Iowa should have one. Maybe not now because they kind of changed their offense. Not Iowa.
2: Not Iowa. Two others. I feel like one of them's kind of obvious.
0: Is it?
2: Wisconsin.
0: Oh, yeah.
2: And then one more. This one may be tougher.
1: Wisconsin. Northwestern.
2: Not quite.
0: Nebraska.
2: Nope.
1: How does Nebraska, this...
0: Also, they have a fullback.
1: All right, just tell us. We're naming every team.
2: Michigan State also has a fullback.
1: They don't count.
2: So, yeah.
0: Disrespect intended?
2: It's not completely dead.
1: But it is close.
2: It is close.
1: How many of those teams does the fullback see the field is another question.
2: And this is no surprise. The service academies have the 3 highest-rated fullbacks, so I'm assuming they're the ones that play the most. Michigan's fullback, Eli Owens, is at a 75. So out of all of the power fullbacks, he's the best, I'm assuming.
1: But why is this is there an article on this?
2: No, I literally have the ratings pulled up for the fullback position on EASports.com.
1: Gotcha.
2: Those are the there are 14 teams with listed fullbacks in the game. If you really want to play with a fullback in an offense in College Football 27, you can with 14 different teams.
1: Sorry, I'm still just distracted by wannabe Jack behind you. This guy sounds just like him.
2: Yeah, when I take my headphones off in the commercial break here, I can really listen to it, but for what I can hear through the echo, you're not wrong. That is kind of crazy. We'll get into talking what's going on at SEC Media Days. Again, David Epps, the president and CEO of the Chick-fil-A Peach Bowl, going to join us at the bottom hour as well as we continue on. 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
4: This is a News 13 Network weather update. I'm meteorologist Hannah Bonner. Temperatures are going to be pretty uncomfortable again today. Heat advisory is back in effect. Temperatures in the lower 90s would feel like temperatures between 100 and 105. For tonight, mild and muggy, a low of 80, and more showers and thunderstorms to come for this afternoon and tomorrow afternoon. Stay tuned to News 13 and this radio.
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0: their defense was, how it never felt like they were in any pressure. And look at the teams that had crumbled against Argentina, England, and Egypt, and solid teams before them. And you never really got, other than, again, because you just felt like it was inevitable or it was fate. Other than that, you never really got the sense that Spain was in any trouble at all. And they weren't, Kate. They didn't give up a shot to the last couple of minutes of extra time. Oh, just an unbelievable performance.
1: Well, that's why, like, Spain's odds to start the tournament, I mean, it was them and France, essentially. But it still felt like no one was really talking about Spain quite as much as all these other teams, despite how dominant they were in every single match, whether it was the knockout match, whether it was the group stage, whether it was the knockout, various knockout match, like they just continued to dominate. But like, I don't know why it felt, and maybe this is more of just like what is fed to me on my Twitter timeline and the stuff that I'm reading and seeing versus maybe what other people are, but it still just, it didn't seem like Spain was given the proper respect throughout the tournament that they deserved with how dominant they were. I mean, only allowing one goal the entire tournament and essentially not giving up a shot to Argentina in regulation almost in the World Cup final. Like, they deserve a whole lot more respect than things that I saw throughout. And maybe that's because they were one of the younger teams in the tournament. I mean, I think the average age for Spain was 26 years old. Kind of just goes to show that really doesn't matter. And I think now, I mean, everyone is going to, if you weren't already, if you didn't already kind of understand how good Spain is and the future that country has in international play going forward, like, they're going to have this same team for a long time. So they're certainly going to be one of the powerhouses in international play, even more so than maybe they already were prior to this World Cup.
0: And Kate, how about this? Maybe more impressive than them winning the tournament is the fact that they not only flew home to Spain, they had a parade today. They had a parade this evening, what? Like early evening in Spain. They had an open top bus with hundreds of thousands of supporters in Madrid. They had their parade today. I mean, hell, wow. Here in the States.
1: That's impressive.
0: It is impressive. That's more impressive, I think, than winning the World Cup or giving up one goal in eight games. Can you imagine that? I mean, I'm trying to, like, and they went through, like, yeah, there's hundreds of thousands of people. I'm looking at all the photos here. They went to, they did whatever route they went through the center city of Madrid and, you know, towards the Plaza de Cibeles, where fans have been gathering since morning. And think about it. The game ended last night in midnight Spain time, and there were people celebrating, people partying, yep, probably till 4 or 5 o'clock in the morning. Probably half these people probably didn't sleep. And then they're like, yeah, the team's flying home. We're going to do the parade tomorrow. Like, we talk about when, you know, I remember when the Eagles won the Super Bowl, they did it 5 days later on Valentine's Day. The Knicks won the finals. They waited like 3 or 4 days. You know, we're at Spain, they had to fly across the world. It'll fly across the Atlantic Ocean and did the parade today. You want to talk about not wasting time? You want to talk about capitalizing on the richness of the moment? I say it again, and I'm only half joking. That might be more impressive than them winning the freaking World Cup, is the fact that they had the parade the next day.
1: And I mean, there's no jet lag. You play in a World Cup. You spend weeks
0: alcohol
1: in the United
0: that.
1: States. What's that? Oh, yeah, that's true. Alcohol will fix a lot of things. Yeah. I mean, the adrenaline of all that fixes the jet lag for sure. But that's kind of wild. I mean, talk about, yeah, though, capitalizing on the energy. I saw shots of Madrid after they won yesterday, and like everyone was partying in the street. I'm sure that didn't end after the win. I'm sure that went all night, and I'm sure there's some people that are still going with the parade. I mean, that would be pretty, that would kind of be like a bucket list thing to do, to be in the country that wins the World Cup. If it was like a European, I mean, obviously in America, that would be unbelievable because aren't really at that level, obviously, Pat, you know, like I think Americans would go nuts, but like to be in Spain when Spain wins the World Cup and they're partying and things like that, that would be pretty cool.
0: Well, I was in Spain during
1: the
0: group stage, the day after the Knicks won the title, I flew out. So it was like June 14th. They had, and that day they tied Cabo Verde, and And I remember it was like the sky was falling. And

0: Why make excuses when you can make music?
1: Just play.
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8: 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LeBron, what's your decision?
9: In this fall, man, this is very tough. In this fall, I'm going to take my talents to South Beach and join the Miami Heat.
10: I don't know.